And some music from the Pine Leaf Boys right there. They will be out at Rhythm and Roots this weekend from their album called Dancer on Valcor Records. We heard, I'm not even going to try to pronounce it, but it was a dance tune. Let's put it like that. Wrapped up a set of music. We got it going with one from the brand new album from Ray Wiley Hubbard called Reel to Reel for Real on Bordello Records. We heard Cassette Mixtape. John R. Miller after that. 2 days clean from his Rounder album called The Great Unknowing. Went to Aaron Lee Tesh and his new album called Underdog on Blue Elan Records. We heard Lydia's Boots. Then we heard Lydia Lovelace after that, celebrating a birthday this week from her album, her Bloodshot album called Real, came out 10 years ago. We heard More Than Ever. Then three artists who will be at the Rhythm and Roots Festival. We heard the Mallet Brothers Band, who will be there tomorrow evening from their latest album called Higher Up in the Hills. We heard Nothing's Wrong. Los Tex Maniacs, who will be there Friday and Saturday from their Smithsonian Folkways release called Cruzando Borders. We heard Across the Borderline. And then Pine Leaf Boys wrapping things up with a dance two-stepper from their album called Dancer on Valcor Records. If you want some information on Rhythm and Roots, check them out, rhythmandroots.com. And they will be selling tickets at the gate, of course. And it's supposed to be a nice weekend, so get yourself out there. It should be a lot of fun. We're going to wrap things up here tonight. We're going to get the old rock and roll yayas out tonight. And that's what we're doing here the remainder of the show. We're going to kick it all off with something from this brand new collection of old tunes from the Cramps. These are recordings from 1977, made during the sessions for their album called The Gravest Hits. They were recorded at Arden Studio. Alex Chilton, I don't know if he was actually at the controls, but he was there kind of overseeing things in his own special way. But this has just come out on the Vengeance record label. There's a label headed up by Henry Rollins. It's called Greatest Gravy. We're going to kick it off with two cuts from this album from the Cramps. And then we'll move into some other stuff. We'll throw another Cramps tune in before the end. But let's get rocking and rolling here on the Boudin Barn Dance.

talk, you know the rest. Well, he'd help the guilty to get set free on TV so we all can see, but it's socket to you and me, and that's the truth. Big ones, fat and short and tall, Shakespeare said, let's kill them all.

0: And wrapping up things here tonight on the Boudin Barn Dance. A little rock and roll set to help you get your yayas out. And we got it all going with a couple of tracks from the brand new collection featuring 1977 recordings by the Cramps called Greatest Gravy on Vengeance Records. We are TV Set and then Weekend on Mars. We went to the release from Twisted Teens. They are a New Orleans-based combo. Their brand new album, their second this year, it's called Florida Water Blues on Going Underground Records. We heard Why Did You Miss It? We went to the Minus Five after that from their album from last year on Yep Rock called Or on Penelope. We heard Blowin' My Bag. And back to the 1950s, a little late 50s rockabilly courtesy of Bobby Wayne from a brand new reissue on Sunday's Records called The Way to San Quentin. We heard Kill All the Lawyers. Back to the Cramps for the tune called Can't Hardly Stand It from Greatest Gravy. Then another one from Twisted Teens. Javelina, the name of the tune, again from Florida Water Blues. And then followed that with The Liars. You've Been Wrong from Liars, Liars, a reissue of it on Munster Records. And in the background right now, The Cramps with Jungle Hop. And that's going to take care of business here tonight on the Boudin Barn Dance. Right here at 90.3. WRU Kingston. My name is Dan Ferguson. Hopefully you all enjoyed the program tonight. We'll be back up here next week with another edition. You have a nice holiday weekend. Be safe out there, and we'll see you in one. Have a good one.
1: All day long.

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9: Hi, my name is Bill Berry. 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You have a radio, and it's tuned to 90.3 WRIU. 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
10: Some of us, long ago, developed a bad addiction to the evening news. The drug of a
11: nation. Three on the battlefield and on the playing field. 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And showing up for others wherever help is needed most. Not just making our mark, but making a difference. Now that's a job for a Girl Scout. 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

afternoon. 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

0: Naturally, he wants to make it like I don't know with that sorry tenor solo that cat played. Oh, yeah. That didn't sell the record though, thank you. You know that. 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

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Irreverent views, news, music, and interviews.

0: Welcome to Free Thought Radio. I'm Annie Laurie Gaylor. There is no hell below us, as the song says, but we know that many people around the world are in sizzling conditions right now and hope wherever you are, you're able to find some relief.
1: And I'm Dan Barker, co-host of Free Thought Radio. Annie Laurie and I are co-presidents of the Freedom From Religion Foundation. This is the July 21st, 2022 episode of Free Thought Radio, and Grant Blaschke with Audio for the Arts is our engineer. The show is produced in the Stephen Yule Friendly Atheist Studio in Free Thought Hall. Free Thought Hall is the national office of the Freedom From Religion Foundation in Madison, Wisconsin.
0: That's right. And actually, we learned belatedly that it's Stephen Uhl, U-H-L. We've been saying it wrong all these years.
1: Did I say it right this time?
0: You said it wrong this time.
1: Okay. Stephen Uhl, U-H-L.
0: That's right. And he died 2 years ago. And then his wife, Diane, died this year. And we missed them so much. And they were such wonderful benefactors of Free Thought. 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And we have an uphill battle right now with that, especially in the courts. 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And we are 3 in 10 adult Americans today in the United States. Almost 30% of the population is unaffiliated with religion. 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And if you're interested in more information, please contact us through our website and ask for info or join us at fffrf.org.
1: 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By the way, Don Ardell turned 84 years old this week.
0: And as you'll see, he's also very exuberant, just like the subtitle of his book. Speaking of birthdays, there are none for freethinking composers this week. So the music between segments today will be some of Dan playing piano, including All the Things You Are by Jerome Kern, Gospel Piano by Dan, Honeysuckle Rose by Fats Waller, and Buzz Boogie by Dan Barker. Was that written for Buzz Kemper, our audio announcer?
1: Well, it was supposed to be a generic boogie that I played, but then Buzz was the engineer.
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1: Are religious people healthier than non-religious people? Is there a connection between non-religion and health? Our guest in the second half of today's show will be Don Ardell, a U.S. and world triathlon and duathlon champion, who will tell us about his new book, Freedom From Religion in 30 Days, A Real Wellness Approach to Critical Thinking, Exuberance, and Personal Freedoms. By the way, Don Ardell turned 84 years old this week.
0: And as you'll see, he's also very exuberant, just like the subtitle of his book. Speaking of birthdays, there are none for freethinking composers this week. So the music between segments today will be some of Dan playing piano, including All the Things You Are by Jerome Kern, Gospel Piano by Dan, Honeysuckle Rose by Fats

0: four freethinking composers this week. So the music between segments today will be some of Dan playing piano, including All the Things You Are by Jerome Kern, Gospel Piano by Dan, Honeysuckle Rose by Fats Waller, and Buzz Boogie by Dan Barker. Was that written for Buzz Kemper, our audio announcer?
1: Well, it was supposed to be a generic boogie that I play, but then Buzz was the engineer, so I named it Buzz Boogie in his honor.
0: Alliterative.
1: So, yeah. Regular listeners of the show know that Jerome Kern, the composer we're going to hear, was not religious. We don't know the religious views of Fats Waller. He wrote, a lot
0: Ain't
1: of great
0: misbehaving,
1: songs.
0: Ain't so many wonderful songs.
1: Yeah. But we do know that Fats Waller refused to go into the ministry at the urging of his father, who was a Baptist minister. Instead of religion, Fats Waller chose a career in jazz.
0: And we're all fortunate he did. This week on FFRF's Ask an Atheist, we didn't take any questions. We watched a video of professor and author Chris Cameron talking about black freethinkers that was delivered at our conference last year.
1: And you can watch that Ask an Atheist show. It airs every Wednesday. But you can watch it forever on FFRF's YouTube channel by looking for the Ask an Atheist playlist. You can also tune in to the live show next week at 12 noon Central on FFRF's Facebook page, where you can ask questions during the show.
0: So, we have so much news to get into, and some of it's local. The so-called Very Reverend Richard M. Heilman, who's a priest of St. Mary of Pine Bluff here in Dane County, has been making some very controversial remarks. His patriarchal and militaristic sermons are getting more and more political, to the point where his parish officials are telling him to, can it. He compares Democrats to Nazis, decries liberalism, and defends the January 6th insurrectionists. He thinks evil is roaming the earth. And here's what he said on a recent Roman Catholic podcast.
2: But what we're dealing with, we're talking about influencers. And right now, the diabolical is the influencers. Hollywood, media, TV, big tech, universities, they're all influencing us in this communist direction. But I call it even an anti-God direction. We're going to do the opposite of what God wants us to do. The reason for that mostly is pride. That comes from the Garden of Eden. This is what we're dealing with right now. And literally, the diabolical is everywhere right now.
1: Here's a grown man in the 21st century who still believes in devils and demons and angels and powers. We don't believe in the devil, but it seems like something is infecting people's minds these days.
0: And I want to make it clear that he's raising money for the defense of January 6th insurrectionists, and he downplayed the insurrection by comparing it to the demonstrations here at the Madison Capitol many years ago against Act 10, which was against teachers being able to unionize. And that was entirely peaceful. People flooded the Capitol. It was open.
1: We were there.
0: We were there. And it wasn't barricaded, and there weren't police saying, don't go in, and et cetera, et cetera. And so this is such an insult.
1: So talking about other clergy around the country who are basically violating their IRS agreement not to politic from the pulpit, FFRF is encouraging the IRS to investigate five Ohio churches that have been blatantly campaigning for an Ohio senatorial candidate. That's Josh Mandel. There's a church in Northwest Baptist Church in Toledo, for example, is one of those churches. He's a Republican. And during the church service, I watched that whole service. The whole platform was a big political background of Josh Mandel. We'll listen to how the pastor introduced him.
3: And let's welcome the next senator of the state of Ohio, Josh Mandel.
1: And you can hear they're playing
0: so
1: the rock.
0: He's a candidate. He's not the senator. So this is endorsement.
1: Yeah, for a candidate. And so he gave basically a political speech about abortion and about, going after liberals and Democrats by name. And then Josh Mandel, well, listen to what Josh said when he came up to the stage.
4: Thank you, Pastor. Thanks for opening up your house of worship. I really appreciate you doing this. We've had so many Baptist pastors throughout the state who've been welcoming us.

0: So we've written a formal letter of complaint to the IRS asking them to investigate this.
1: And this includes Victory Christian Church in Kettering. It includes a church called Solid Rock Church in Lebanon, Ohio, which has been holding political rallies. And these Calvary Baptist Church in Portsmouth and Ascent Church in Westlake, Ohio. So we're asking the IRS to investigate this violation of state church separation. And then over in Arizona, there's another church in Mesa, Arizona. It's the Redeemer Apostolic Church. It's been involved in blatant electioneering. In fact, the pastor said, and it was online, and I tried to grab it, but it was taken down. But the pastor basically said to the IRS, come after me. He said, I'm going to look at the IRS right in the face. My name is Joshua Feierstein, and tonight I officially endorse Jerome Davison for Congress of the United States of America. And let me say to the IRS, come at me, bro, the pulpit.
0: We told them, come at him.
1: Yep.
0: Because that's public subsidy of tax-exempt donations that should not be used for politicking, because your donation for a political candidate is not tax-deductible. I mean, this is pretty simple. We will be talking a lot in future shows, I'm sure, about the Coach Kennedy case by the Supreme Court. And we're mopping up on that because there's going to be a lot of people, the school districts, trying to take advantage of this decision and misconstruing it. Right away, we have seen that school board that we had to sue successfully and won and got many attorney's fees from, Chino Valley Unified School Board, saying that they want to reintroduce prayer back into their school board meetings after FFRF and 20-some plaintiffs won a lawsuit that they cannot open with prayer. It went all the way up to the Ninth Circuit. This is not what the Bremerton Coach Kennedy case was about at all. So we have written a very firm letter to them, reminding them of the law, reminding them of the court ruling. And this is probably just going to be a very common pastime for our attorneys.
1: They might be thinking, well, the Supreme Court now is on our side. They're going to be lenient with us. We can go ahead and get away with it.
0: Well, they're all going to be thinking that. We're going to be seeing more suits. But in this one, this is a complete victory. What else is going on, Dan?
1: Well, so the RFF attorneys have been very busy writing letters of complaint. And here's a couple of complaints and a victory. We are asking an Indiana sheriff's department to stop organizing baptismals and having religious services for the inmates in the Decatur County, Indiana prison system. Sheriff Dave Durant is coordinating a Residents Encounter Christ weekend. He did it in 2019. He did it again in 2021. And they actually have baptismals, and they, you know, they preach to them, and they think that this is going to increase their, you know, ability to
0: rehabilitate, which is phony. But there are photographs up at our website where we have the press release, and I would urge you to go and look at them. It's outrageous. It's shocking.
1: It's just like this kind of weird little tin thing with water in it, just barely enough for a person to get into. And there's the pastor baptizing inmates within there.
0: And they have a bunch of churches coming in. Right. So we will hope to prevail soon on that.
1: This
0: and then what's
1: real,
0: the victory?
1: Real misuse. Then over in Illinois, there's a school district that was allowing proselytizers and preachers to come in, especially a former NFL player whose name is Ray McElroy. He's now a pastor. He was invited to speak to the students at Richards High School in Oaklawn, Illinois, and distributing his book, How to Find God. Basically, his talk at the high school was a Christian sermon. So we have contacted the school district to say, this is crossing the line. There's freedom of religion in this country, but in the public schools, you cannot preach to captive school students.
0: And they agreed.
1: And they agreed. And so
0: good for them. Now, this is such a chronic issue for FFRF. We are very pleased to announce that the Freedom From Religion Foundation and the Women's Leadership Project have awarded the Lorraine Hansberry Scholarships this year. And this is a fund for high school seniors, and they were doing humanist things, and they got a lot of educational programming and training. And six students with humanist orientation were chosen for the awards. And FFRF was pleased to pay for half of these awards. The students got either $500 or $1,000. They're all going on to college. And it does memorialize Lorraine Hansberry, who was a free-thinking playwright, wonderful playwright who wrote Raisin in the Sun. And it was the first black drama by a black woman produced on Broadway. And she was also a free thinker. So we're very appreciative to be working with Sikivu Hutchinson and Black Skeptics Los Angeles also with them about this. And now in the time remaining in this segment, I just want to briefly talk about a blog that I did about this issue of seeking the death penalty for women who have abortions or allowing women with life-threatening pregnancies to die or allowing women who have miscarriages to die, which is the consequence of overturning Roe versus Wade. And I start with a favorite few lines of William Butler Yeats, a famous poem called Slouching Toward Jerusalem, and I turn that into Slouching Toward Theocracy. And he starts that poem saying, "Things fall apart, the center cannot hold. Mere anarchy is loosed upon the world." And we are seeing things fall apart in our nation. We are seeing that the center does not hold. And this is a crisis situation with the Supreme Court. And we are seeing many anti-abortionists and anti-abortion public officials who are largely Christian nationalists now saying that there should be no exception if a woman would die, if her pregnancy continues. We are seeing, there was a news article today in the New York Times about how confused physicians are that they would normally perform a life-saving abortion on women coming in with pregnancies that are non-viable, who are starting to miscarry or have stillbirths. Their water has broken and the fetus doesn't expel, and then they're at risk for a terrible infection. And they're sending them home and saying, you can't come back until you're really, really sick, like you're going to end up in the ICU. And then we are seeing a call by many anti-abortionists and some state politicians for the death penalty for a woman who has an abortion. So things are getting very grim on abortion rights in the United States. And this does show the danger of religion ever being invoked in any of our civil laws, especially for women or pregnant persons. And so we're eyeing this. We also were delighted to see an article in the Washington Post that corrects the record from Justice Alito, who said that there was never a right to abortion in our country. And this is records showing that the daughter of Thomas Jefferson, Martha Jefferson Randolph, actually gave an abortifacient herb to her cousin, who was a victim of her brother-in-law at 18. And she expelled the fetus, and they put the man on trial, but nothing, he got off. But Martha Jefferson Randolph and her cousin were never tried for the abortion.
1: So there was no outrage against that at
0: nope,
1: that time.
0: There was sympathy for her. So that shows up Alito, and that record is very clear.
1: I thought the Yeats poem was Slouching Towards Bethlehem.
0: Slouching Towards Bethlehem.
1: Yeah, not Jerusalem.
0: And you're right.
1: So we're going to take a break here, and after the break, we're going to get a sneak preview of a brand new song that's going to be officially publicly debuted at our convention in October with the Godless Gospel Singers. And then after that, the athlete and the wellness author Don Ardell will tell us how to achieve freedom from religion in 30 days. I'm Dan Barker with Annie Laurie Gaylor. We'll be back with more Free Thought Radio.
0: We're going to listen to Godless Gospel, so you don't want to miss that.

0: I'm Ron Reagan, an unabashed atheist, and I'm alarmed by the intrusions of religion into our secular government. 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
2: Welcome back. I'm Dan Barker.
3: We have our upcoming 45th Annual National Convention of the Freedom From Religion Foundation the last weekend in October, actually starting all day Friday and Saturday, October 28th and 29th, and concluding with a business meeting for members on the 30th in San Antonio. And we have John Irving, we have Jim Hightower, we have activists, we have authors, Julia Sweeney, and student activists and so on. But we're also going to have the debut of something very special.
2: It's called Godless Gospel, a group of former gospel singers and producers who are now non-religious. We've been working on this project for a long time. And for a sneak preview of what you're going to hear at our convention in October, we have produced a demo of many of the songs. We're going to listen right now to a demo of the song, Life is Good. Tahira Clayton sings the solo. Andre Forbes directs it. And the distinguished singers include Candace Gorham, Rogers Phoebe, Cynthia McDonald, D'Angela Morant, and Mandisa Thomas.

0: You've been waiting a long time to get a gospel choir to sing your song, Life is Good, Dan. Now, Chris, that's just the demo. Yeah. And we're looking for more singers who sing gospel. So there, you go to the, what, gospel?
1: Godlessgospel.org.
0: If you want to send an audition tape.
1: We're going to take a break, and after the break, we're going to hear from Donald Ardell about freedom from religion in 30 days.
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0: I'm Annie Laurie Gaylor.
1: Welcome back. I'm Dan Barker. Don Ardell has won 7 age group world triathlon championships and a dozen titles in U.S. triathlon and duathlon nationals. He has 2 patents for a hands-free fast transition running shoe that speeds the switch during triathlons from the bike to the run. He's written many books. The first of his 15 books in 1977 is called High Level Wellness, An Alternative to Doctors, Drugs, and Disease. And I understand that that really helped to spark the wellness movement in the world. Another book of his is called Planning for Wellness, A Guidebook for Achieving Optimal Health. A book called The Book of Wellness, A Secular Approach to Spirituality, Meaning, and Purpose. A book that came out in 2019 called Not Dead Yet, World Triathlon Champion 75 and Over, Offer Tips for Successful Aging. That was with the co-author Jack Welber.
0: And I believe we interviewed you at the time that came out, Don. And Don Ardell's newest book is called Freedom from Religion in 30 Days, A Real Wellness Approach to Critical Thinking, Exuberance, and Personal Freedoms. Just came out. It's a beautiful book. And welcome back to Free Thought Radio, Don.
4: It's a delight to delight to be here again.
1: It's nice to have someone in studio for a change now.
4: Yes, I'm right around the corner.
1: You didn't have to walk far to come here.
4: Not at all.
0: Wow. And you didn't have to walk far to the U.S. Capitol or the Wisconsin Capitol earlier this week when I saw a video of you doing how many push-ups to celebrate your 84th birthday?
4: 84.
0: I thought you did 85.
4: I did 85, but
0: one to grow on.
4: It's hard to count at my age.
1: Your wife sent us the video, or you sent the video of you out there, 85 push-ups on your 84th birthday. And in the video you said, I hope I don't live too much longer.
4: That was ad lib. I was really tired.
1: So 84 and you're doing push-ups and staying healthy. So what's your secret?
4: No secrets. No secrets. It's all in Not Dead Yet.
1: In the book, Not Dead
4: Yet.
1: Yeah,
4: it's all about thriving and flourishing. You know, as Ingersoll said, circumstances furnish the seeds of good and evil, but they also have a great deal to do with the quality of your life. It's not all about personal heroics and choosing to live in a way that's really difficult and disciplined. It's your environment, your cultures, the kind of relationships you have, your opportunities, and most of all, just fate that turns in your direction.
1: But you are committed to this. I mean, you're making an effort.
4: I am.
1: It turned out that way.
4: It turned out that way. But it's not because of personal virtue so much. In fact, my career was a transition from psychology to urban planning to health planning, and then in the early 70s into wellness, and shortly thereafter, real wellness. The book came out, and everything was different. And if any one of those links hadn't happened, I wouldn't be here.
1: You must have a bunch of medals in your house, right?
4: From winning
1: these.
4: Give them away to little kids at races.
1: Really?
4: They love it. Yeah, the kids walk the races or whatever. You go over to them and tell you, you're going to be a champion. I watched you. You're wonderful. Huh. And the kid, it's wonderful.
1: That's great.
4: That's a good way to use medals. Otherwise, they're just junk.
0: That's a good idea. Little kids do love other people's trophies.
4: No, they become their trophies. That someone came up and recognized the talent they have.
1: Wow.
0: So, where do we start? Do we want to just talk about high-level wellness? Or?
4: Not at all. No. I'd rather talk about what inspired me to write this particular book.
1: The new book is called Freedom from Religion in 30 Days.
4: Well, I was inspired, first of all, but in so many ways. Like JFK, I believe in an America where the separation of church and state is absolute. And like Ron Reagan Jr., I'm an unabashed atheist who is alarmed by the intrusion of religion into our secular government. And like my hero, Robert Greene Ingersoll, I'm appalled by the adverse consequences of religious dogmas and creeds on people's behavior who are too serious about ancient Iron Age traditions and beliefs that are reinforced today and have led us into a situation where our democracy is in peril due to white Christian nationalism and other related factors, with people that are close to being in that category who are in high places.
1: So how does freedom from religion connect to health and wellness? How does that connect?
4: I'm glad you asked. All 30 days are an expression of all the work I've been doing for the past 50 years. That is to say, everything about the book, Freedom from Religion, is associated with real wellness, which is a philosophy and a lifestyle that people can choose based on certain principles having to do with reason, critical thinking, exuberance, meaning and purpose in life, joy and contributions to the community, and personal freedoms or liberty. And the acronym Real Wellness stands for those qualities. And in the middle is A for athleticism, which is it's not covered in the book, but the other three are. In fact, this book contains four self-evaluations or assessments wherein people can take a 10-item questionnaire, true or false, or yes or no, and on a gradient scale, and they add up their score, and there is a detailed analysis of where they stand in relation to real wellness and where they might want, what
1: so
4: they
1: a,
4: want
1: to focus upon. It's a 30-day program, then, that you take.
4: It's a 30-day program. These occur within the 10th day, the 20th day, and the 30th, final day. And in the middle somewhere is another one that's called self-awareness of stress and your ability to manage and use your stress for positive energies.
0: Well, and there is a lot of stress right now in our lives.
4: Uh-huh. Some people are better at managing it than others, and it's a skill.
1: So you said real, R-E-A-L. Yeah. What do those letters stand for?
4: Reason, exuberance, athleticism, and liberty. Liberty isn't about the country, whether the country gives you liberty. It's rather the personal freedoms that you can create that are not forbidden, but are oftentimes, again, because of religious dogmas and creeds and the behaviors of leaders, are inhibited, but you don't have to stay that way. And those are identified in most of the days.
1: So do you think that religion gets in the way, or religion can inhibit wellness?
4: Wow. My response to that is going to be an understatement. I believe that religion someone else said it, Larry Kalzikowski or some, I'm sorry about ruining his name, but in the last Free Thought Today newsletter, there was an article by this Larry guy, who I practice his name, but I forgot it now, who suggested that religion is a mental disorder and that it seriously, adversely affects people's functioning in life. And that it's also contagious in the sense through indoctrinations. And it really gets in the way not only of personal behaviors and people's happiness and joy and ability to do well in the real wellness areas, but it also has hazardous consequences for the kind of freedoms that are so essential in our democracy.
0: This is so fascinating because when Dan and I were driving into work today, we couldn't walk in today together, but that's exactly what we were talking about. Dan was saying there's something wrong with these people's minds. Mm-hmm. You know, this local priest that thinks believes in devils and diabolicalism.
4: Can you believe it? Exorcisms.
1: Yeah.
4: Which always boggled my mind.
1: But there are a lot of healthy Christians. I mean, it's not like being a believer is going to make you unhealthy.
4: Not per se, but being a believer, especially if you're a fundamentalist or if you feel that you have to control other people's behavior, such as we see with the loss of reproductive rights and all kinds of other hazards to people who are trying to live their own lives by people who want others to think the way they do and follow their rules for what consists of virtues and ethics. My own observations and readings and experiences suggest that religion sufferers are more likely to be intolerant and tribal, close-minded and overstressed, angry, and easy marks for shysters and autocrats like Donald Trump.
0: Hmm. This is true. I mean, when they look at states that have the highest level of fraud victims, guess what's at the top? Yeah. Utah. Mormons. Suckers.
4: Yeah. Well, look at the religious affiliations of prison inmates. I mean, it's overwhelmingly Christian in our country. I mean, it's easy to get rid of your sins. Just
0: if you can
4: show up,
0: yeah, just
4: and say, I'm sorry.
0: Yeah, ask somebody to bless you or forgive you.
4: I remember Father McGovern, we always used to go to one priest. I was raised Catholic. I wasn't too serious about it. I didn't know any better for the first 12 years of my life. But after that, I just became kind of unaware of it. It didn't have much effect, and I consciously chose by the time I was a college student, it's ridiculous, and started developing reasons why I felt that way or sensed that way. But
1: I think you have a point there, because I remember as a believer and as a Christian minister, this whole assessment, this whole idea of human nature, that I had this idea that there was something wrong with me. I was depraved. Mm. I was a sinner.
0: You were told you were a sinner.
1: I know I was told that, but I actually kind of felt that. I kind of felt like I'm not living up.
4: Well, why wouldn't you feel that way? That's reinforced constantly in the religion. My parents used to listen to Billy Graham and every other word from his screaming
0: mouth
4: was you're going to hellfire and all these crazy stuff. And then George Beverly Shea would come on with a beautiful song and everybody would get teary and go up and to the stage and sign up for
1: Just As I Am.
4: There it is, Just As I Am.
1: One plea.
4: That's a powerful song.
1: Yeah.
4: I might have gone up myself if I had been there.
0: It's quite a bit of theater
4: not today.
0: Well, we are talking about a new book called Freedom from Religion in 30 Days with wellness expert and FFRF member Donald Ardell. And it's a guide to critical thinking, exuberance, and personal freedoms. And when we come back, Don, well, we'll talk about anything you want to talk about. But I'd like to talk a little bit more about your remark that stress is something that you can learn to handle.
1: I'm Dan Barker with Annie Laurie Gaylor. We'll be right back with more Free Thought Radio.

0: Hi, I'm Steve Pinker. In my book, Enlightenment Now, I show that the world has become a better place as reason has been overcoming superstition and tribalism. But the values of the Enlightenment are under attack. That's why I'm a proud member of the Freedom From Religion Foundation, the nation's largest association of free thinkers working to keep state and church separate. 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
1: As Mark Twain said, faith is believing what you know ain't so. This is Free Thought Radio.
2: I'm Annie Laurie Gaylord.
3: And I'm Dan Barker. And we're continuing our conversation with Don Ardell, the athlete, the champion, and the author of many books. We're talking about his newest book, just came out, called Freedom From Religion in 30 Days, A Real Wellness Approach to Critical Thinking, Exuberance, and Personal Freedoms.
2: So, Don, freedom from religion in 30 days? How do we do that?
4: Well, you get a good start with 30 days, and you review all the many topics that are critical to personal well-being and the philosophy of real wellness. I can't highlight all the 30 days, of course, but I can mention a few of my favorites, starting with the idea that there are three major self-evaluations that enable people to find out where they are on the scale, the spectrum of doing well or needing some attention given to any one of these key areas like reason, exuberance, and personal liberties. And also there's a stress assessment, which is also important because stress is something that everyone has to deal with, but our skills are very different and it's possible to get much better. But anyway, among my favorites, of course, the first one I'd mention is Day 13, which is all about my hero, Robert Greene Ingersoll, the great orator and lawyer and friend of presidents and so on and so forth.
2: Day 13, that sounds lucky.
4: That's just a coincidence. I didn't plan it that way. The other days focus on the case for leaving the Catholic Church under conditions that I express. Developing some mastery of the art of doubting. I make a case for the day of reason, and I go after the day of prayer on another day. These are different days I'm mentioning. I think we ought to reorganize our holidays, focusing on winter solstice and blending that with Christmas. I, of course, have a lot of attention given to Christian nationalism. And by the way, this isn't all about religion. I don't ignore politics and sex either, because these are three areas that most people don't want to talk about, so I give them a lot of attention. Ethics and religion are evaluated, and I give many examples. And by the way, there are over 100 luminaries who are addressed or quoted or represented that were critical, and they're credited in the book. There's also a whole day on play. Not that it has a direct connection to religion, although maybe people who are uptight and angry don't play as much as they ought to, but the powerful effect that play has on stress, among other factors.
3: Like and, pickleball, maybe?
4: Pickleball is a good one, yes.
2: Does gardening count as play? it's hard work, but it's play.
4: Yes, well, of course. Try playing pickleball singles sometime.
3: Well, I understand you're getting pretty good at it. So.
4: Yeah, I'm developing it. I played a lot of handball in my 30s, and that, I can use my left hand, so I hit with both arms. Huh. Anyway, exuberant skepticism. I make the case that life is meaningless and that that's a wonderful thing because it means we're not tied to elements or beliefs that would
3: outside of ourselves.
4: Make us less likely to seize the day and make the most of our limited time here on Earth.
2: Make your own meaning.
4: Exactly, make your own meanings. I have a day on nothing is sacred, another day on superstition and magical thinking, one on guiding children to be better at critical thinking as well as the other real wellness dimensions.
2: Now, I would differ with you that I think sleep is sacred.
4: Oh, sleep is pretty important. Yeah, there's no question about that.
3: Annie Laurie has a great talent for
4: another reason
3: on Sunday
4: to have,
3: mornings.
4: Yeah, another reason to be honest and have a good conscience. Uh-huh. And the last one I'll mention is that I have a lot of fun making the case that the Satanic Temple is a lot more ethical, in my view, much more positive than is the Catholic Church and many other religions.
3: So the Satanic Temple, they don't actually believe in a real Satan.
4: Of course not.
3: That's just a name.
4: They're like the American Humanist Association and having all kinds of qualities that are that they advance as part of the fun they have with Baalzebub or what? Not Baalzebub, well, Bahomet.
3: Yeah.
4: Yes.
2: And of course, Lucifer, the light bearer, that used to be a famous free thought journal in the 19th century.
4: Have you seen the movie Hail Satan?
3: Yeah, I saw that.
4: Oh,
3: yeah.
4: It's terrific.
3: We're talking about that whole.
4: Oh, it's delightful. So anyway, that's the highlight of the 30 days.
3: So.
2: Let's go back to stress.
4: Yes.
2: So you said stress is that you can learn, it's an art form or a skill that you can learn to deal with stress. So give us some examples.
4: Well, first of all, it's stress itself, which could be both positive or negative, is really not the issue so much as how you deal with it. And that's something that you can learn, like any other skill taught in schools. That is, you can have a number of traits. Sam Harris has an entire podcast, a huge audience that is focused basically on stress management that deals with meditation.
3: And mindfulness, he calls it.
4: And mindfulness.
3: Yeah.
4: And he's got a new series now. I listened to the first one, which is just wonderful, in which the first speaker in the Life series is talking about our finitude and that real stress management isn't just saving time and doing a lot of busy work stuff, but in recognizing that we have very little time here, 4,000 weeks to be sure.
3: That'll be your next book, 4,000 weeks to.
4: Well, I couldn't do that because I've had my 4,000 weeks already. I'm 400 over that. So I have to be modest. I'm thinking more in terms of days and minutes.
3: Yeah, but you're looking pretty healthy there, pretty spry. So
4: yeah, well, I do 500 push-ups most mornings, and that helps.
3: Don't you think that with stress management, that a big part of it is just oxygen, taking deep breaths to
4: yes.
3: relax the brain, so
4: yes.
3: that because lack of oxygen can increase stress to the brain.
4: Yes.
3: And don't a lot of these like yoga and meditation things, don't they pretty much focus on breathing?
4: Being physically fit is a critical area.
3: Yeah.
4: And not taking yourself so seriously is pretty important. Recognizing that there are going to be ups and downs and trying to level out and be a bit more stoic or calm.
3: Well, here's a little palindrome. The word stressed, spelled backwards, is dessert.
4: Well, there's a that should do it. If anyone had any doubt before this, let that be a lesson to go learn all you can about stress. It's not that complicated.
3: We have about 1 minute left. Some people think that the word wellness and the wellness movement has more to do with alternative medicine
4: yes.
3: than the lifestyle.
4: Yes.
3: How do you talk about that?
4: Oh, my goodness. I've written extensively about the damage that has been done to the word wellness. So that's why I don't use it anymore, actually, by itself, because it doesn't stand alone.
3: So real wellness.
4: Real wellness moves it away from that. I mean, if there's anything that's in opposition to pseudoscience and to new age craziness and just irrational thinking, it's real wellness, which starts out with reason and critical thinking, respect for science and evidentiary basis for your decisions. And not to mention developing personal freedoms and focusing on having an exuberant existence.
2: So it is not anti-medicine.
4: Oh, no, not at all.
3: Well, thanks, Don Ardell, for being with us today. It's always a pleasure.
2: It's been a great pleasure to have you in the studio again.
3: With an exuberant interview.
2: Yes, that it has been.
3: Yeah. His book is called Freedom from Religion in 30 days.
4: It's available on Amazon.com in varied formats.
3: And maybe pretty soon in FFRF's bookstore as well.
4: That would be nice.
2: Yeah, our online shop.
4: Good.
3: Well, thank you for being here.
4: A pleasure.
3: And we also want to thank listeners to Free Thought Radio, listeners in Philadelphia and New Jersey to WOOM, listeners in Bryn Mawr, Pennsylvania to WZML, in Madison, Wisconsin to WIDE and WMUU, to 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Bellows Falls, Vermont, WRIU in Kingston, Rhode Island, WRFI in Ithaca and Watkins Glen, New York. 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

Hello. 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Good morning, and welcome to Good Morning Vibes. 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My name is Bertram, and my DJ moniker is the Old Professor. I profess very little. I would like to announce that beginning next Friday, September 11th, I will be moving to cover the 8 to 10 slot on

Good morning again, and welcome to Good Morning Vibes. We just heard from Herbie Hancock, who is still kicking around. It was at the Newport Jazz Festival last month. Well, it's more than a month now. But yeah, doing Maiden Voyage from his album Maiden Voyage. And I began this morning with Carmen McRae doing Thelonious' Round Midnight. That's Thelonious Monk, known as T by his friends back in the day. I would like to announce again that I will be moving to the 8 to 10 a.m. slot on Fridays, beginning next Friday. And the Monsignor, John, and Jimmy Dean would be back on the 6 to 8 a.m. slot doing roots and offshoots. There's some changes coming up. I want to thank you for listening. You're tuned to WRIU Kingston. Let's turn to some voices in jazz again. Here we go. This is Billie Holiday.

Your eyes held a tender light, and stars fell on Alabama last night.

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2: Mornings can be a little easier if you wake up to WRIU. 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

0: Want to know which teacher your kids are most likely to choose as a role model this year in school? Hi, this is Edgar Meyer. It's the person who teaches them about music, not sports or English or history. Music. Surprised? You shouldn't be. Music teachers have always played an important role in the lives of their students. They help our kids tap into their natural creativity. They teach them about cooperation and self-discipline. It's a bonus that when kids have learned about scales and clefs, they find math and English concepts easier to grasp. Music is a language with its own grammar and methods of communication. And when it comes to rhythm, counting and subdividing is math pure and simple. Music helps kids with the rest of their work. It's a fact. Help your kids get to know the music teacher at their school. Get them involved in music this year.
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2: Good morning again, and if you're just joining me, this is your Professor Bertram, and I will be bringing you the music for the next hour and a half. However, next week I will be switching to the 8 to 10 a.m. slot on Fridays. Let me just tell you what I played just before the break. We heard the fabulous voice and piano playing and composition of Carole King, Way Over Yonder. Carole, as a young teenager, wrote a lot of music that was adopted very quickly by many jazz. The Shirelles, all-female group out of, I think, the New Jersey, used to do a lot of her stuff. And then the Hammond B3 Queen, Shirley Scott, also did a lot of Carole King. She was in the business before she started performing and playing piano and singing her own stuff. And many would know of her classic album, Tapestry, a must listen for all musicians. Before that, we heard the Boilermaker Jazz Band with Jenny Love doing Slow Boat to China. She spells the last name L-U-V-V, Love. And Boilermaker Jazz Band is out of New Orleans. And I started the set off with the fabulous voice of Billie Holiday doing Stars Fell on Alabama last night. Later on in the program, I'm going to give you a sampling of Rhythm and Roots in New Orleans. If you have never been to New Orleans, New Orleans, as the Northerners say, New Orleans, as locals say, you can get a sampling of what goes on there during their music festivals by attending the Rhode Island version of this, which is called Rhythm and Roots, and it starts today down in Niniguet Park in Charlestown, Rhode Island. And it's quite a wonderful festival. Started years ago by a DJ who was very well liked. And it's still going, 20-something years, 20 years, I believe, down at Rhythm and Niniguet, and before that up at Escohague. So if you want to have fun this weekend, Friday, Saturday, and Sunday, all music. And if you see Johnny D down there, one of our DJs, he loves to cook for the festival, say hello if you recognize him. Anyway, hope some of you get down there, and if you love dancing, you get a lot of dancing. There's a whole dance tent, and there's a family tent for children and adults with storytelling, etc., and a lot of great music. So, let's move on. As I say, moving to another time slot next week. Let's see, what should I play for you? Let me leave you with one of my favorites, Early in the Morning, Poncho Sanchez. Thanks for listening. WRIU Kingston.

This is the Afro-Caribbean Jazz Collective.

Racism is insidious in our society. Every one of us have been tainted by this in some way, particularly here in the United States. If you think that a minor minuscule genetic difference, like your skin color, white, black, brown, eye color, blue, green, black, wrinkled eyelids, unwrinkled eyelids, small nose, big nose, short legs, long legs, etc., etc., etc., makes you different and superior or inferior to some others, you are wrong. Science is real and shows you that you are not aware of the facts of life if you continue to hold those beliefs. 24 years ago, the Genome Project was completed, that is, mapping the human DNA. We are all originally out of North Africa, all human beings, Homo sapiens, and we share 99.9% of the human DNA. If you go to North Africa today along the equator, you will still find all the genetic mixtures and variations that are found everywhere else in the world. Race is not a biological term, but a political one. Wake up and smell the coffee. Let the myths and other superstitions go.

WRIU Kingston, good morning, and welcome to the last hour of Good Morning Vibes, this Friday, September 4th, 2026. This is your Professor Bertram, and this is, I will be, I would say the last time you'll hear me on 6 to 8, but I will be switching to the 8 to 10 slot beginning next week. So I hope some of you can still, you early morning people can still hear me later on in the day. And the Monsignor and Jimmy Dean will be moving Roots and Offshoots to Friday morning from 6 to 8. And that used to be the Monsignor's old slot years ago when he and I worked together on Roots and Offshoots. When he invited me to join him doing his program, alternating week to week. Let's see, should I tell you a couple of things about... before the break, we heard from the Boilermaker Jazz Band again doing Take Me Out to the Ball Game, you know, an old Emma... Sweet Emma Barrett. And before that, we heard Midnight Sun, Elizabeth Shepherd, incredible musician out of Canada. Like was Joni Mitchell, but Elizabeth is more recent. And she's done a lot of great music. It's good to look her up if you haven't heard her music before. Elizabeth Shepherd. And I started to set off with, I had Love for Sale, the Afro-Caribbean Jazz Collective. And before that, I played one of my favorites that I used to open the show with early in the morning, and done by Pancho Sanchez. It's a song from Louis Jordan. And Louis is a... We didn't know all the songs he wrote because apparently his wife was a musical genius and would go to hear other people and record in her mind everything, note for note, and come.

back home, and then Louis would perform the song. So he did some writing, but there's a lot of other people's music that he played. I want to say again, the big Rhode Island festival of New Orleans type music and pageantry is now starting today at 12 o'clock in Nenegret Park in Charlestown. And it's been going on there for 20 years, I think. Maybe it's 21. I lost count. As you get older, the counts are hard. And so is my memory this morning of remembering names. And Chuck Wentworth is the person who should be fully credited for starting that Rhythm and Roots. And before they were in Esquehague, and they moved to Charlestown about 20 years ago. Chuck died a few years ago, and he was also very attentive to people with disabilities. So the Rhythm and Roots Festival accommodates well for people with disabilities and wheelchairs, etc. If you want, you can even dance in your wheelchair, which I've seen people do. So if you really want a flavor of New Orleans, this weekend is the weekend here in Rhode Island when the New Orleans Festival comes to Rhode Island. And it's quite something. If you like to dance, it's really great for dancing. There's a dance tent. And families are welcome. Kids have quite a ball there. There's a family tent with storytelling and jokes and learning about music and maybe making a mask and joining the parade with the second line band, going through the crowd, dancing like they dance in the streets in New Orleans. So get down there to Charlestown and enjoy yourself. You should have a lot of fun. What else? Not much else. I want to say again, I appreciate you listening to WRIU Kingston, and I appreciate everybody who had been calling in and following some of my music on the 6 to 8 a.m. slot. Again, I hope you can stay around for later or catch me later. However, you should be aware that our music is also kept on archives and WRIU.org, so you can hear the last 2 weeks of a program you may have missed. So you can catch me in the archives if you're working 8 to 10. I'm being a little facetious. I thank you again for listening, and I know the Monsignor is going to be there to the 8 a.m. and bringing you his fine flavor of music. And we here at WRIU Kingston bring you a lot of jazz flavors in the morning. I like to give kudos to all those hard workers who put in the time and have been bringing you the jazz for many, many years. Some of them over 20 years. And, well, there were many who did 40 years. But they keep going. So if my memory doesn't fail me, we start Sunday morning with Ricky J doing jazz and spirituals. And then Monday morning we have Just Nate spinning you his discs. And then that's followed by Bill Malone, our dean here at the department. And then Tuesday we have Erica with her jazz journey and Gordon doing Jazz Explorer, bringing you some really fine music.
Wednesday morning used to be Roots and Offshoots with the Monsignor and Jimmy Dean. And that's followed by a sip with Andy, where you get a lot of flavor of Andy playing some great music for you. Thursday morning, you're in the garage with Dino D and I call Dino the DJ's DJ. Just his incredible knowledge of music and the song and the music he plays. And then at 8 o'clock, we have Tish Adams doing vocalists and localists. And Tish is a performer here in Rhode Island. And if you hear her play, you should go out and catch her. And then Friday morning, I used to have me from 6 to 8 a.m., followed by Jazz with James. And that has changed for next week. So, without any further ado, let me do. I will play for you in parting this time slot some of the music I played before. However, I would want to do a little warm-up for this afternoon at the Rhythm and Roots Festival. So you'll be hearing some Zydeco and stuff like that from New Orleans. But first, let's listen to Nora Jones do Horace Silver's song, Peace. And there's a need for peace in the world. And, you know, some of you who may have heard me over the years, war is a terrible thing for children and other living things. And our planet being destroyed by bombs and people being killed viciously without any regard for life. Peace is found through diplomacy, and that's how the world works. Otherwise, it is destroyed. Here's Nora Jones. And again, thanks for listening.

0: That was drummer Herlin Riley doing Tutima on a Mardi Gras day. Getting you ready for later on today, Rhythm and Roots. I'm going to play some excerpts from, from an interview done in Berkeley, California back in 1979. KPFA radio. And it's an interview with Clifton Chenier, C-H-E-N-I-E-R, the father of Zydeco. And then we'll play some of Clifton's music in your warming up little foreplay before the festival. So I hope you're enjoying the show. Thanks for listening.
1: My name is Chris Drockwitz, and I want to welcome you all to my special guest today, who I happened to corner over in Richmond, where he's staying with his Red Hot Louisiana band, the whole band. Mr. Clifton Chenier from Louisiana. Welcome, Clifton.
2: All right, all right.
1: Glad to see you feeling good again.
2: Yeah, I'm all right.
1: You know, while I got you here, I've always been meaning to just get into some of your music and some of the things that you come from down in the swamp land. Crawfish holes.
2: Right. Well, it got soul. Yeah.
1: When you grew up, there weren't really any black guys playing this kind of French music, were there?
2: Well, they had some older people playing it, but in a different style, you know. They had a lot of old accordion players, but they was playing in a different style. See, but what I did, I put a little rock into this French music. Picked it up, son.
1: You were really the first guy to do that, to put a kind of rhythm and blues feeling into the French music.
2: Right.
1: How did you get that idea to mix the French music, which was really just waltzes and two steps, you know, and mix that with rhythm and blues?
2: Yeah, well, you see, in 1955, I used to play nothing but rock music on accordion. And then I got so, I said, well, it's too many rock groups. I said, I better change this a little, see, so. So that's why I got it down to put French in the rock music and see how it goes, you know?
1: Well, I mean, actually, when you started playing, you was playing mostly rhythm and blues then?
2: Okay. Yes. Yeah.
1: Oh, I see.
2: Yeah.
1: You didn't play much French music.
2: I know it, but I wouldn't, you know, see where it might not sell, you know? But I was wrong, you know?
1: So how did they finally put you on a record? Who was the man that found you?
2: J.R. Fulbright. It's an old man out of Los Angeles. He dead now, poor soul. He's the one first brought me to California, you know. Well, after Fulbright, here come Chris.
1: Uh-oh.
2: Chris had a hooter, so we've been on there ever since.
1: When old man Fulbright first heard you, were you playing in one of them little French dance hall, or was it a...
2: Yeah, we were out in the country, you know, in them country dances, you know, them little clubs, you know, out in the wood, and that's where them girls put their little red dress on and come on out on Sunday evening. We had them little dances like that, yeah, and so he said, Cliff, you better get out of here, man. I said, you play too much accordion to step in the wood like this. I said, well, I'm a country boy, man. He said, yeah, but you better move up a little. I said, well, it took him about 5 years before you could get me out of there. I didn't want to go nowhere, you know.
1: So you were used to things down there, and I can't blame you, man. It's a nice country
2: down there. Oh, yeah. Back home, you know, you're home. You know what I mean? Mm-hmm. And everybody for real, you know.
1: That's right. You don't get no jive from nowhere.
2: No, you don't get no jive. No. Everybody's for real. And if they like you, if they say they like you, they like you. And if they don't like you, they don't like you. And that's it. So
1: that was back in the 50s, and you had a pretty big hit, actually, with that Hey Tay Fee that you made for Specialty Records.
2: Yeah, well, that's what brought me out. That's what made the people know what accordion could do. When I record Bop in the Rock and Hey Tay Fee and Thank It Over, all the things I did for you and things like that.
1: That sort of came out in a time when rhythm and blues was still a really happening thing on the black radio jukeboxes and stuff.
2: It was swinging then, yeah. This was... back then, 55, 56, 7, 8. Mm-hmm.
1: Where did you tour back then in the 50s? I remember you went on some shows all around the country, didn't you?
2: Well, yeah. I first went out on the road with Laura Forston. And it was me, Laura Forston, Etta James. And, yeah. That's when I first went out on the road with. And we went all over Chicago and New York and Florida and things like that. And when I tour over here too, we have been in California here. But that's way back, that's 23 years ago. At the time, the Five Roll was out there and the Millionaires, you know, we was all together, you know. And
1: you were usually on a package show with a whole bunch of other artists, huh? So you only had a chance to play your hit, was it?
2: Yeah, that's right. You play your hit, and that's it, you know.
1: Yeah,
2: I really had time to stretch out to really let them know what I could do, you know, because after you play your hit record, well, that's it.
1: I remember seeing Guitar Slim back in those days, and all he ever played, the things that I used to do.
2: Oh, yeah, we were all together, Guitar Slim, Little Richard, and all that, Percy Mayfield, the whole group.
1: But now you finally have a chance to play a whole dance with all the kinds of music you do. I know that one time when I first, I think, you know, came to Louisiana and heard you a lot, you played a dance outside of Kaplan, I think it was.
2: Yeah.
1: And
2: yeah.
1: You played mostly for Cajun people, and you played none but waltzes and two-step that night.
2: Well, you see, that's what it is, you know. Sometimes, they got some place in Louisiana you can play just waltz and two-step, and that's all they want to hear. But now they got some places you got to break it down that they want something else, you know, like them. I have a old generation and I have a young generation following me, you know. And them youngsters sometimes they want to hear a little rock with the Zydeco mixed up. And them older people want to hear just real old stuff from way back. And I know, you know. And so like that, when they hit on me, I got it.
1: And those pieces do come back to you when
2: people... when they ask me, that's it. Uh-huh. Oh, yes.

WRIU Kingston, we bring you jazz from A to Z, Afro-Caribbean to Zydeco. And we're listening to some of the music of Clifton Chenier as I get you warmed up for the Rhythm and Roots Festival this afternoon in Charlestown, Nintegret Park. Go. Here's some more Clifton Chenier.

0: the Boogie Loosey Boogie.
1: Yeah, Clifton Chenier. Clifton's now going to be at the Rhythm and Roots. He died in 1987, left us a lot of music. 1925 to 1987, the father of Zydeco, Clifton Chenier. Catch some of his music. Here are a couple of people who will be at the Rhythm and Roots Festival. I'll play for you one of the songs of Steve Riley and the Mammal Playboys, and also Ruben Moreno, who will be there. Hope you enjoy. Thanks for listening.

Hello again, and I'm going to say my goodbyes for this morning and see you next week. I'll be in at 8 o'clock, and I'll be leaving you in the capable hands of Nate today, and he was here last week bringing you some beautiful music, and fun music, too. This is Shirley Horn. Here's to life.

All right. Good morning to you. Welcome to your morning sip with Jose Cuervo. A seamless transition from the old professor. We appreciate that and all he does. Each and every week here. We're here 8 to 10. Friday morning, great fun. Get to step out a little bit here. We're going to open up the Umoza Music Project. This features a project by Paul McCartney. You're tuned to WRIU, Kingston,

That is Charlie Hunter. That cut is Natty Dread. Charlie on an 8-string guitar. Went out and recorded Bob Marley's Natty Dread album cut for cut, put them on the order that they showed up on Bob's disc, and had a lot of fun with that from what I'm reading. And the reggae comes through, but it's not a vile attempt at someone to play reggae when they're not a reggae band or a reggae artist. Love that. Charlie Hunter there, 8-string guitar. We got more music than we got time for, which is usually the case here. Fridays are fun. The chillins are coming back. It's going to be a mess out there in the world of Kingston. It's all right. We'll live with it. You know, this is all volunteer organizational. It is a student organization, a student-run organization, and we bless them. But the volunteers, the community volunteers, do so much here. One of my favorite, Miss Andy. Just one of the best humans to roam this planet. I found this tune. Bang. It's a little string cheese incident for you here. WRIU. You see, you find Andy out grooving. She's out there. She's a dancer. She's out making it happen on the dance floor. And I heard this and I thought, yep, that one's for Andy.

Midnight and Lonesome, indeed. Heartbreaker, Buddy Miller there. Before that, The Jungle Room and Delbert McClinton off the Room to Breathe album. Before that, The String Cheese Incident, Staying Alive for my buddy Miss Andy. Indeed. You're tuned to 90.3 FM. Friday mornings, I think, are the jewel of the jazz lineup. Pleased to be here, truly. It's a privilege to be here. You got nice modification coming. The Monsignor coming on 6 to 8 next week, and Bertie, the old professor, will fill in 8 to 10. Not fill in, he's moving to 8 to 10. It'll be great stuff. The way it should be, Friday mornings. Next up, Guitar Slim. And The Cut is the Story of My Life. This goes back, this is a 1950s release, Trouble Don't Last. Check out this guitar solo. This is a man tearing it up on the guitar. This was the inspiration, the guitar inspiration that Frank Zappa turned to. You don't find someone doing this to a guitar in 1950. You got, you know, Beach Boys and I Want to Hold Your Hand and yada, yada, yada. Here's Guitar Slim. The Story of My Life. The Story of My Life here on WRAU.

tell you, trying to explain about a feeling I can't lose.

All right. Lucinda Williams there, Can't Let Go. Before that, John Cleary in Port Street Blues. I had to believe John is an Englishman. Sounds like he's straight from New Orleans. Justin Townes Earl brought us Pacific Northwestern Blues before that. One of the clocks here says it's 8:42 a.m. That's good. You're tuned to WRIU, the broadcast privilege at the University of Rhode Island. We're going back to an album I played last week, Beyond the Blue Door. Ronnie Earle and the Broadcasters. This features Diane Blue on the vocals. Greg Piccolo on the sax. This is a soul that's been abused. Nice long cut here. Play our cards right. We'll go to the top of the hour pretty quickly and roll into the second half. Thanks for tuning in. This is your Morning Sip with Jose Cuervo on WRIU.

0: Chuck Prophet bringing us to the top of the hour, and Jesus was a social drinker. Indeed. Tell me where it hurts, and I'll tell you what to feel. What a great line. Let's get to some PSAs, take us to the top of the hour, get right back to the music. 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
2: 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And we heard from the Trip, indeed. 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It's great stuff. 9:01 on the clock here. The number's into the studio, 401-792-9030. 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I got way more music than I got time for. We might run over. 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It used to be the medium. Stories were told, news was passed on, and that's not the case anymore. We got audiobooks, podcasts. Oh, boy. Going back to a disc that sort of goes old-timey. The disc is The Kentucky Derby is Decadent and Depraved. It's out by Bill Frisell, and it's a piece of gonzo journalism from Hunter S. Thompson covering the Kentucky Derby, which he wrote about in Scanlon's Monthly, and including never actually seeing the race itself instead of being so hammered hanging around that he kept missing the race. So we're just going to listen to a little bit of this. I find it great fun. Then we'll go back to music. 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

0: I got off the plane around midnight, and no one spoke as I crossed the dark runway to the terminal. The air was thick and hot, like wandering into a steam bath. Inside, people hugged each other and shook hands. Big grins and a whoop here and there.
1: God, man!
0: Woo! In the air-conditioned lounge, I met a man from Houston who said his name was something or other, and he was here to get it on.
2: But just call me Jumbo. I'm ready for anything, by God. Anything at all. Hey, what are you drinking?
0: I ordered a margarita with ice, but he wouldn't hear of it.
2: No. What the hell kind of drink is that for the Kentucky Derby time? What's wrong with you, boy? God damn, we got to educate this boy. Get him some good whiskey.
0: Okay. A double old fits on ice.
2: Look, I know this Derby crowd. I come here every year, and let me tell you one thing. I learned this is no town to be giving people the impression you some kind of faggot. Not in public, anyway. Shit, they'll roll you in a minute, knock you in the head, and take every goddamn cent you have.
0: I thanked him and fitted a marble into my cigarette holder.
2: Say, you look like you might be in the horse business. Am I right?
0: Nope. I'm a photographer.
2: Oh, yeah? Is that what you got there, cameras? Who you work for?
0: Playboy.
2: Well, goddamn, you're gonna take pictures of naked horses? Ha! I guess you'd be working pretty hard when they run the Kentucky Oaks. That's a race for fillies. Hell yeah. And they'll all be naked, too.
0: I shook my head and said nothing. Just stared at him for a moment, trying to look grim. There's gonna be trouble. My assignment is to take pictures of the riot.
2: What riot?
0: I hesitated, twirling the ice in my drink. At the track, on Derby Day, the Black Panthers. Don't you read the newspapers? The grin on his face had collapsed.
2: What the hell are you talking about?
0: Well, maybe I shouldn't be telling you. But hell, everybody else seems to know. The cops and the National Guard have been ready for 6 weeks. They have 20,000 troops on alert at Fort Knox. They've warned us. All the press, the photographers, who wear helmets, special vests like flak jackets. We were told to expect shooting.
2: No!
0: His hands flew up and hovered momentarily between us, as if to ward off the words he was hearing. Then he whacked his fist on the bar.
2: Those sons of bitches! God Almighty, the Kentucky Derby? No, Jesus. That's almost too bad to believe.
0: Now he seemed to be sagging on the stool, and when he looked up, his eyes were misty.
2: Why? Why here? Don't they respect anything?
0: It's not just the Panthers. The FBI says busloads of white crazies are coming in from all over the country to mix with the crowd and attack all at once from every direction. They'll be dressed like everybody else, you know, coats and ties and all that. But when the trouble starts, well, that's why the cops are so worried. He sat for a moment, looking hurt and confused and not quite able to digest all this terrible news.
2: Oh, Jesus, what in the name of God is happening in this country? Where can you get away from it?
0: Not here. Thanks for the drink, and good luck. He grabbed my arm, urging me to have another, but I said I was overdue at the press club and hustled off to get my act together for the awful spectacle.

said I'd been the kind of man all others aspired to be. A loyal friend, a loving spouse, that rat lied more than me. So fellas, if you want to stand tall in humanity's eyes, just

You're smiling. I know you're smiling. Robbie Foulkes, I told her lies. Before that, we had T-Bone Walker. You don't know what you're doing. Lucinda Williams, off of the disc, Down Where the Spirit Meets the Bone. Her first release on her own label. Lucinda brought us West Memphis, which is a narrative on an actual a murder and three young boys going to prison for a crime allegedly they did not commit. Great YouTube video out there on it, the song at least, West Memphis. We had the New Master Sounds, brought us Hot Tub, and a little Kentucky Derby bit there, Hunter S. Thompson. Yeah, good stuff. A little couple minutes of old-timey radio for y'all. 922, you're listening to WRIU, the broadcast privilege at the University of Rhode Island. We do ask you to groove responsibly and appropriately, not too much movement when you're grooving. Hands at 10 and 2 on the wheel. Abide by those crosswalks, please. Pay attention. A lot of kids wandering around, heads in their phones. A lot of that going on now. 4 days of move-in, getting back on campus. The number's into the studio, 401-792-9030. I like the last half of this this hour we got lined up. It's a good cut here. Good hard cut. Off of Gone Just Like a Train, Bill Frisell and Blues for Los Angeles. 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

Kurt Elling there with Charlie Hunter and Gangster of Love off Super Blue. Ari Hicks brought us a great version of Walking After Midnight there. Top of all that, Bill Frisell and Blues for Los Angeles. We got a little Tom Waits set to go out on, couple covers. We got one Tom at the back of it. And, yeah, we'll see what happens here. You're tuned to 90.3 FM, WRIU. We're here at URI. Thanks for listening. We do appreciate the opportunity to have you share your ears with me. It's been a pleasure. It really is a pleasure. It is really a privilege to be here Friday mornings for a couple hours with you. What do we got here? Looking for the Heart of Saturday Night. This is Holly Cole on WRIU.

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A

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Oh, you went and finally broke my golden rule.

planet. Pick up your telephone, dial information, ask for the time. You can calculate.

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I'll be so long gone and forgot that my flesh will have turned and returned to the nutrients and elements and the molecules from which it originated. I mean to say that the genus and species of worms that used to crawl in and out of the sockets of my eyelid holes will vanish from the face of the earth. I mean to say I'll see the earth leave its orbit. I'll wear the rings of Saturn for a ring around my little pinky. I'll let your sister marry a Venusian. I will see you dead. I'll see your lover dead. 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I'll see his lover dead. I'll see his lover dead. I'll see that faggot dead. I'll see everyone you ever knew, loved, touched, stood next to, heard of, smelt, felt, dreamed about in your life or any of your descendants' life, down to 168th person, roasted and tortured in hell for 1 billion trillion years, 16 eternities, 27 forevers, 11,000 years after that, before I will be your fool.

Hey, I hope you had some fun today. We wrap it up there with David Bromberg, Will Not Be Your Fool. That comes off one of my Stuck on a Deserted Island albums, How Late You'll Play Till. Love it. So we got 9:57 on the clock here. I appreciate the calls. I appreciate the opportunity to be here. And your Fridays are going to be good going forward. I promise you that. Friday excellence will continue. So I'm going to pop a disc in. I think I got some G-Love lined up. We'll go to that. And until next time, thanks for allowing me to be part of your morning.

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Because I believe all of this, but it's all temporary. This is just one shell. Because we Hawaiian, we live in both worlds. I don't know if you can relate to this. We live on both sides. So it's kind of like if I went now, that's all right. I'll go set the table for you guys, keep this too hot, because we cannot help it, bro. It's in our veins. It's the cocoa that flow in our body. 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

Now, ladies and gentlemen, dig. The word key, K-E-Y, is spelled K-E-Y, you dig? R-K-I. The key, we all know, unlocks the door or anything else you want to think it unlocks. You dig? Now, K-I-K-I is the inner strength. Kiki. We all have that also. Unlocks everything. And when it does, look out! Yeah, I come. Anyway, they both mean the same thing, I think. Now, they unlock love with a turn and spread it around so it will grow. You did. What a message. What's that? You mean to tell me you don't have a key? Everybody's got a key. And everyone has to use that key. Now you don't have to buy one, baby. And bro, dig this. They're homemade. Made by hand. Take your stand. But all you got to do is just use it. All you got to do is just use your key.

notice his posture, I have to stare at. That's what he said when I was sitting up straight. Changed the name of the game cause he lost it. He knew he was wrong, but he knew it too late. But I'm not being fair, cause I chose to listen to that filthy mouth. But I'd like to choose wrong.

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circle in the center. We can see just how we

Happy Friday evening to you. Welcome to the Bluegrass Breakdown. My name's Glenn Lawrence, back in the studio after a couple of week absence. Good to be back in. Good to be doing a live show here at WRIU. Busy campus here. The students have returned, and the campus is abuzz with activity. So we're up here to do 3 hours of bluegrass music. I'm so glad you could join us. Our focus tonight is going to be on local area bluegrass bands from Rhode Island and southern New England to Connecticut and Massachusetts, maybe the Boston area. I've put together a bunch of CDs and music that I have. By far not a complete list of all the great local bluegrass that's come out of this area over the decades, but we have enough to fill up a whole show, I believe. We're going to start in the earlier days with what little I have of music that was bluegrass music that was being played in this area, going back, to the early 60s, I guess, is about as far back as I have music from. And like I said, that should fill up pretty much our entire show. We're going to finish up tonight in the last hour of the show with something brand new from a local band, something that I've got a treat for. I'll talk more about that later, something that I was lucky enough to have shared with me to play on the radio. We'll be making, I think, maybe the radio debut of this great song. Again, we'll talk more about that later. I'm kind of excited about that. We will do our listings at about 7:30 or so, as usual. If you'd like to give a call, if you have any suggestions or any requests, and again, we're going towards the local music scene for tonight. Any notes or queries or any information, or anybody has anything they want to share, why don't you give me a call and we can talk about it, or I can pass along any new information or goodies that you may have. The phone number up here, best number to get a hold of us, is area code 401-792-9030. I don't know why I always refer to us using the third person. Really, it's usually just me up here. But I guess it sounds more professional when I say we. Anyways, let's just get to the music. We're going to go back, as I said, to the early 60s, 1961 to be exact. We're going to hear something from the Lillie Brothers. Great story there. Brother musicians from West Virginia who were sort of made their name known up here in Boston in the early 60s. Came up at the urging of one Tex Logan, the great fiddle player from Texas, who, in addition to being a great fiddler, was also a scientist. And he was attending MIT in Boston and urged the Lillie Brothers to get up here and make a go of it. And the great club in Boston, in the combat zone, the Hillbilly Ranch, hosted bluegrass, and apparently the Lillie Brothers had like an 18-year run there, going through until about 1970. I guess that's about the time the combat zone fell apart. Don't know much about that myself, but I'm sure some of you out there might know a little about the combat zone from all those decades ago. But so anyways, we're going to get going with some Lillie Brothers, and we'll hear some Don Stover, and we'll hear some other goodies from back there, and we'll work our way forward, and we'll see where we go from there. So let's get going with Lillie Brothers from 1961.

0: Doc Watson and myself, we don't hardly ever get to work together, maybe three or four times out of the year, and we never have a chance to rehearse because there's always somebody trying to pick a banjo or a guitar or something, and we don't really get a chance to rehearse any much.
1: A night or so ago, we was back there practicing, and we happened to think about an old-timer called Foggy Mountaintop that we recorded years ago, me and Charlie Monroe. And Doc sings a wonderful lead on this song, and I try to do a little tenor. We'll do it for you.

good one.

0: I'd like to say that when I was learning to play guitar and banjo, that the Monroe Brothers records were among my very favorites. And I guess that's how come he liked these songs good enough till I still remember some of them and can pick them with Bill. There's a sort of a love ballad that me and Bill play sometimes called Midnight on the Stormy Deep. Bill, let's play that for him.
1: All right, sir.

And that was Bill Monroe and Doc Watson finishing up set number one tonight. We are celebrating bluegrass music from and recorded and around this area, southern New England. We'll be getting to Rhode Island specifically later in the show, but back in the trying to devote the first hour of our show to older stuff. We began with the Lilly Brothers. Brothers Everett and B. Mitchell being his first name, I guess, along with Don Stover playing banjo. And I guess Mike Seeger playing bass and actually was the, I guess, the producer and the recorder of this 1961 recording that came out originally on Folkways record. Heard a great rendition of John Hardy. Bill Monroe and Doc Watson recorded live in New London, Connecticut, just about 62 years ago, August 31st in 1964. And we heard them do Foggy Mountaintop. Joe Val and the New England Bluegrass Boys. Doesn't get much more New England bluegrass than that. Their great recording record, One Morning in May, was actually number three on the Great Rounder label out of Cambridge, Massachusetts at that time. Recorded in 1971. I recorded either late 1971 or 1972. We heard a song that was heard for years and years on the Bluegrass Breakdown just about every week. Sparkling Brown Eyes. My predecessor, Mike Fishman, always played that in the last hour of the show. I need to play that a little more. I still think about Mike every show that I do. I'm going on 5 years here now trying to fill those shoes. And anyways, Sparkling Brown Eyes, a throwback in more ways than one. The Lilly Brothers and Don Stover recorded live at the Hillbilly Ranch, which I had spoken of earlier. That was in 1963, I believe this recording was. And Hey Holler Records released this. We heard them do Forsaken Love. As I mentioned, the Lilly Brothers migrated to New England, to the Boston area, and had an 18-year run at this place called the Hillbilly Ranch. And again, we heard them do Forsaken Love. A.P. Carter song, perhaps? And we went to Don Stover from his Things in Life recording, another very early Rounder release. Things in Life came out in 1972, and that's release number 14 on the venerable Rounder label. Don Stover being an amazing banjo player. And we heard one called Sunbonnet Mother. And I believe that may be the A.P. Carter song I was referring to. Anyhow, I think I got that right. I think Forsaken Love is the A.P. Carter song. Or Midnight on the Stormy Deep from Doc Watson and Bill Monroe, recorded live in Boston. maybe that's the Carter family song, A.P. Carter. I don't know. Anyways, it's an old one, Midnight on the Stormy Deep, and that was recorded live in Boston at a place called the Jordan Hall on October 31st, Halloween, in 1964. All right, well, we're going to continue on a little more. We'll probably progress into more recent music in the next half hour, but we're going to begin set number two with something from a throwback from a live concert from Bill Monroe and the Bluegrass Boys in Worcester, Massachusetts at Mechanics Hall. And that was recorded on November 16th in 1963, just literally days before the world would change forever. But it was still a very
I guess, kind of a happy time in our country and hopeful. And anyways, this is from 1963 when the Bluegrass Boys featured Bill Keith, a.k.a. Brad Keith, because there can only be one Bill in Bill Monroe's band, and also Del McCoury helping out on vocals. So let's go to something from that recording. Let's see, what am I going to play? Maybe one or two from that recording, and we'll see where we go from there. And I want to thank you once again for tuning into the Bluegrass Breakdown.

0: Okay, let's try that again. Here we go with Bill Monroe and the Bluegrass Boys.
1: Howdy, howdy, folks. The Bluegrass Boys are glad to be here with you tonight. And I know you've been enjoying the shows that's going along. Before we start our part of the show, I'd like to introduce all the gang. On the right-hand side from North Carolina is Bessie Lee, the Carolina Songbird. The next fellow in line with the little fiddle from the state of Tennessee, his name is Joe Steele. And on the left-hand side here, with the five-string banjo from Massachusetts, is a boy that I know you're acquainted with up in this part of the country. And I know he's glad to get back in this state and play to you folks. He's doing wonderful on the Grand Ole Opry. His name is Brad Keith. And on the corner... on the corner over there from way down in the mountains of North Carolina is a wonderful boy. His name is Dale McCurry. Let's give him all an house hand here tonight. What do you say? If you like the way we pick and sing, let us hear from you, Lou, as we'll go along here tonight. Right now, we want to call on Dale McCurry for a good solo number. He does a wonderful job with this number. It's entitled Dark Hollow.

Now I have some solo numbers I'd like to do for you here tonight. Numbers that I started with on the Grand Ole Opry about 24 years ago down there. And the first number I'd like to do is a yodel number. It's entitled The Mule Skinner Blues.

It is 7 o'clock, and you're listening to WRIU 90.3 from Kingston, Rhode Island. My name is Glenn Lawrence, and this is the Bluegrass Breakdown. We are featuring music from bands and music from the southern New England area. And we tried to squeeze in as much music that was appropriate to our first hour of our show, which usually entails music from the earlier days of bluegrass. We did pretty well with that, almost completed the entire hour, but we finished up more in the modern day. But we began that set. Let's see. We began with Bill Monroe and the Bluegrass Boys, recorded live at Mechanics Hall up in Worcester, Massachusetts. That was on November 12th or so in 1963, and just prior to, the time that JFK was assassinated. And I don't know, sort of a benchmark there, huh? A change in the American psyche. And anyhow, but it was a joyous concert up there. And in those days, the Bluegrass Boys included Bill Keith, Massachusetts' own, Boston's own Bill Keith, a.k.a. Brad Keith. I played the intro just to demonstrate that from that concert because as much as he admired that New England boy's banjo playing, he still couldn't be called Bill because there could only be one Bill in the band, so it was Brad Keith. And we heard, we listened to Dark Hollow, and at that time the band included Del McCoury, and he sang the lead on that particular version. And we also heard Mule Skinner Blues from that same record, and of course Bill sang that one and yodeled that one. Then we went to back to Joe Val and the New England Bluegrass Boys from that great One Morning in May CD. We heard Do You Live What You Preach? A little gospel there. Round a record from 1972. Then we jumped into a couple from the Neon Valley Boys. New England, Rhode Island's own. Very successful band featuring, Jeff Horton and a bunch of his cohorts. This is a 1982 release, simply called Bluegrass. Great record. Great picture on the cover of it. Jeff Horton, of course, the president of the Rhode Island Bluegrass Alliance. And this record was produced by Mike Kropp, who we'll be getting to later, the late, great Mike Kropp. This is recorded in May of 1982 in Newton, Massachusetts. In addition to Jeff Horton, there was Mike Bressler on banjo, Carl Dennis on fiddle, Paul Melnett on guitar and vocals, and Eddie Stern. They all sang, of course. And they had quite a run, these guys, and occasionally some of them get together again, and a little surprise at the end, we're going to get back to some Jeff Horton, something he shared with me. And, we heard the two we heard from the Neon Valley Boys were an instrumental called the Enchilada Breakdown, and we heard the classic Head Over Heels. Then we went to Mile 12, that great bluegrass band came out of Boston and Berklee School of Music, and from which we got Bronwyn Keith Hines, now known as Bronwyn. And we heard something from an earlier record from 2020, and it was called Cold Wind and featured Billy Strings on it. That was in the earlier days before Corey Brodsky joined the band. Corey Brodsky being the son of Rick Brodsky, the wonderful bass player for the Rock Hearts. A lot of bluegrass in that family. And Mile 12 has had an awful lot of success. Anyhow, we heard the one called Cold Wind. And then one from wonderful Rhode Island, mostly bluegrass band called Three Tall Pines. We heard them do a great rendition of Raleigh and Spencer.
Three Tall Pines. Nothing more than winning both the Band of the Year from Motif Arts Magazine, and same year they won both the Ossipee Valley and the Podunk Bluegrass Festival, won the band contest at both those festivals, and they had a recording contract that features Joe Lurgio, son of Joanne Lurgio, a wonderful Rhode Island singer-songwriter, her son, a very talented bluegrass musician. And, we heard Raleigh and Spencer from their release, which was called Taproot. Okay, we're going to continue along with something from a band that preceded the Rock Hearts, a band called Back Eddy Bluegrass, and that featured Alex McLeod, who went on to be member of the Rock Hearts, of course, founding member and sort of the front man for the Rock Hearts. And back in the day, as a matter of fact, Joe Dietz was playing banjo back in for them as well. The current banjo player. So Back Eddy Bluegrass had two members that wound up in the Rock Hearts. Joe Dietz on banjo and Alex McLeod doing the lead vocals and playing some great rhythm guitar. So we're going to listen to what Alex told me, and I think he's right. He did a great rendition of Richard Thompson's Vincent Black Lightning. He says his predated Del McCoury's, and I think he's probably right on that. This Back Eddy Bluegrass record came out, and my goodness. I don't know, in the early 2000s, I believe. So let's listen to some Back Eddy Bluegrass.

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Hey, welcome back. Our last brief set of music, we heard from Back 80 Bluegrass, the predecessor band that spawned the Rockhearts. Two members, Alex McLeod and Joe Dietz, went on to form the Rockhearts. But this is the band called Back 80 Bluegrass from the early 2000s record called Someday We'll Meet Again. And we heard a great rendition of Richard Thompson's Vincent Black Lightning in 1952. Billy Gilman, Rhode Island's own Billy Gilman, who has been recording with Pinecastle, that fine supporter of bluegrass music. And his record is going to be called Roller Coaster. He's released, I think, five or six singles from that. We heard one that he penned in 2024 called Till You Come Home. And that featured the Vicky Vaughn on bass and the late and great Gabe Hirschfeld on banjo from the Lonely Heart String Band. And we went to the Lonely Heart String Band from their Rounder release called Deep Waters, again around the turn of the century. The predecessor band that spawned the Rockhearts. Two members, Alex McLeod and Joe Dietz, went on to form the Rockhearts. But this is the band called Back 80 Bluegrass from the early 2000s record called Someday We'll Meet Again. And we heard a great rendition of Richard Thompson's Vincent Black Lightning in 1952. Billy Gilman, Rhode Island's own Billy Gilman, who has been recording with Pinecastle, that fine supporter of bluegrass music. And his record is going to be called Roller Coaster. He's released, I think, five or six singles from that. We heard one that he penned in 2024 called Till You Come Home. And that featured the Vicky Vaughn on bass and the late and great Gabe Hirschfeld on banjo

He penned in 2024 called Till You Come Home. And that featured the Vicky Vaughn on bass and the late and great Gabe Hirschfeld on banjo from the Lonely Heart String Band. And we went to the Lonely Heart String Band from their Rounder release called Deep Waters, again around the turn of the century. We heard them do a wonderful rendition of If I Had a Hammer. So let's jump into our listings here. Always a lot of music going on in these parts, and this is another busy weekend. Might as well start with Rhythm and Roots, the wonderful annual festival going on this very weekend at the beautiful Nintegrit Park in Charlestown, Rhode Island. 3 days of great music. Today, Friday, featuring St. Paul and the Broken Bones, and the headliner tonight is going to be Marty Stewart and his fabulous Superlatives. And they've got Donna the Buffalo and Los Texamaniacs and the Paul Gabriel Blues Band. That's all tonight. Tomorrow, the headliners are Tower of Power and Margo Price. And they've got Big Bad Voodoo Daddy, Los Texamaniacs again, Donna the Buffalo, Ward Hayden and the Outliers, and the Knickerbocker All-Stars, and more. And Sunday, the headliners are The Devil Makes Three and their Preservation Hall Jazz Band. In addition to Yonder Mountain String Band, they're including a little bit of bluegrass this year. Sunday also includes Roomful of Blues, Quinn Sullivan, the Suitcase Junket, and lots more. And daily performances by Steve Relly and the Mamou Playboys and the Pine Leaf Boys. And great food and great vendors down there. Chili Brothers will be there again, I guess. Want to get your annual fix of good Cajun, authentic Cajun food. So that's all this weekend down there in Charlestown. Let's see, the Narrows Center for the Arts. Nothing going on this weekend. Let's see. Next Thursday, the 10th, they've got the Reverend Horton Heat down there at the Narrows. Is that right? Today is the 4th. So Thursday is the 10th, Reverend Horton Heat. Big show at Chance tonight, the Schemers, Mark Cutler and company. The Schemers up at Chance in Woonsocket, and tomorrow it's the Greg Abadi Super Quartet tomorrow. And next weekend, on Friday, it's the Winehouse Project. And on the 12th, it's the Joni Cat Show. That's Joni Mitchell and Cat Stevens. That's always a fun show. John Fusick and her name's lost on me right now. Wonderful singer and does wonderful Joni Mitchell music. The United Theater in Westerly tomorrow, the 5th, it's Carl Denson's Tiny Universe. And down the road at the end of April, they've got Billy Gilman performing at the United. homecoming of sort, Billy being from Hope Valley. That's on September 26th. The Nick Music Lab in Westerly, and I believe this is what's going on now at the Knickerbocker, which is now being, from what I understand, operated by the folks at the United Theater. And so next Friday, September 11th, they've got the Black Cat Reunion Show with Duke. I believe that's Duke Robillard, Johnny Nicholas, Fran Christina, and more. So that should be quite a show. The Wood River Bar and Grill down there in Wyoming, one of my regular stopping grounds. They've got the once-a-month open mic coming up a week from Sunday, the 13th, hosted by my good buddy Pete Mendituale. Pricks and Corks down there in Westerly, they have a open mic on Monday at 8 p.m. Let's see, the Jane Pickens Film and Event Center down there in Newport. They always have a lot of great things going on there. Coming up on Saturday the 12th, they've got Carla Bonoff. And on September 20th, they've got Garrison Keillor of Prairie Home Companion fame. I caught him once years ago up in Cape Cod. It was just a wonderful show. What a showman. What a fun show that was. The Sons of Liberty Music Company, Kingston Road down there in Peacedale. Music Friday through Sunday. They have an open mic on Wednesdays at 6 p.m. And Sundays, it's live music from 3 to 6. Let's see, the Ocean Mist down there in Matunuck. Tonight, they've got the Max Creek Band. Local favorites or national favorites, but really big in these parts.
Myrtle.

Florida Mid Ave and East Providence live music Tuesday through Sunday. Tonight it's 4 and 10 in the Paper Moon Jazz Band. Oh, I'm sorry. I beg your pardon. So I read that wrong. Okay, what that means is on September 4th and October 2nd, they have the Paper Moon Jazz Band. Excuse me. And tomorrow it's the 75 or less Fest. And that's from 2 to 11 p.m. That's an all-day event. Let's see. The Greenwich Odeon. Pretty cool show coming up on the 13th. That it will be Sunday. Cyril Neville of the Neville Brothers does the Dead. And coming up on September 20th at the Greenwich Odeon, they get the Robert Cray Band. Let's see. The South County Folk Festival at Birch and Bay in Wakefield, noon to 9, next Saturday the 13th, featuring Brad Barr, Nick Pankin, Ruby of Thanks, Spellman, and more. Let's see. Nicanese, South Street in Providence, the Monday House Combo. Tuesday is Marty and Friends. Wednesday is the Bluegrass Throwdown, and I'm sorry, I don't have my up-to-date September listings for Nicanese yet for the Bluegrass Breakout on Wednesday, but you can bet it's going to be somebody darn good. And coming up on Thursday the 10th at Nicanese, it's going to be a tribute and a listening party, tribute to Paul Jeremiah, the wonderful local jazz player, Delta blues player, who passed away this past March. And Chris Monty, who was a longtime friend of Paul Jeremiah, will be hosting, and I believe his band will be performing. But it says if you want to share some stories or if you have anything or any unusual music that may be bootleg or underground that you might have, a celebration of one of the finest musicians ever to come out of our state, Paul Jeremiah. And let's see. Beg your pardon, the Ocean. I did mention the Ocean Mist, Max Creek tonight. I missed one here. What did I miss? The Narragansett Cafe in Jamestown, live music Thursday through Sunday. And on this Sunday, they have Eddie's Shoe, and that's a 4 p.m. show. Let's see. The Parlor, North Marine Street in Providence. Wednesday is a blues jam with the Fillmores. And again, a double billing here, September 4th and October 2nd at the Parlor on North Main Street will be the Western Stars, and those will be 5 p.m. shows. Big Bluegrass show coming up at the Park Theater on the 12th on Saturday. It'll be Molly Tuttle. And let's see what we have going on here. Okay, that's about it from this end, or from the book we have here. I have a couple of listings I'd like to add. I mentioned the Schemers tonight up a chance, okay? Dan Lilly and Scatman will be playing tomorrow at McTeague's Tavern in Cumberland. That's a 7 p.m. show, two wonderful musicians. Dan, such a performer, and Scatman, what a wonderful guitar player. Big event coming up on Sunday. So much going on in addition to Rhythm and Roots. Coming up on Sunday at Crescent Park, they're going to have Indie Fest 26 in the beautiful Crescent Park adjacent to the Loof Carousel there in Riverside. It features artisan vendors, food trucks, a kids area, and some, I guess, eclectic music. And that goes on from 12 to 8. It's absolutely free. Among the headliners are Another One Down, The Apothecary, and Dread Buffalo. Again, that's a free show there going on Sunday in Riverside. I mentioned the Paul Jeremiah tribute on Thursday the 10th. And coming up next Friday the 11th at Pooch's Poorhouse in Westerly, it'll be the Al Keith Collective. Al's a good buddy of mine. I'll make no bones about that, but he's a wonderful guitar player, and I've seen his band, his latest band,
And they are a rockin' outfit you got there, from blues and a lot of Stones and even some Jeff Beck. Well worth checking out. And while I'm at it, this coming Sunday at the General Stanton Inn, Sunday night at 5 p.m., Al will be hosting the once-a-month open mic there. And I think I've got everything in there. Hope I have. If you have anything you'd like me to add, please give me a call. Feel free to give me a call here at 401-792-9030. Well, let's continue along now. It's 7:33, halfway through tonight's show. Let's continue along with our celebration of... you know what? I do, in fact, need to mention going on this weekend. Way up in Maine, so it's a haul, but it's the... It's called the Crooked River Gathering. It's this weekend in Hiram, Maine. It's the same location as the Ossipee Valley Bluegrass Festival, or Ossipee Valley Music Festival, which is not just bluegrass, but the Crooked River is a bluegrass festival. And they've got the Kruger Brothers. They've got Bronwyn, formerly Bronwyn Keith Hines. They've got Authentic Unlimited. They've got, And they have both On the Trail and the Rock Hearts, our Rhode Island and Southern New England representation. Southern New England will be well represented. And it'll be the second year for this festival, and they put together one heck of a lineup. And they, in addition to the music, they have all kinds of other activities, crafts and how-to things, and but real fast, real fun show, just to let you know if you're into traveling a little bit this weekend. Okay, let's get back to the music. That's what we're all about here. All right, we're going to continue along with something from the Splinters, another wonderful Rhode Island or Southern New England bluegrass band who played the General Stanton Inn's Bluegrass Festival a few weeks ago, and our regulars up at Nick and E's, and have some fine music out there. So let's give a listen to some to them.

It's just about 8 o'clock. You're listening to WRIU 90.3 from Kingston, Rhode Island. And this is the Bluegrass Breakdown. My name's Glenn Lawrence. Thank you very much for tuning in tonight. We're featuring bands from southern New England, mostly, and with an emphasis on Rhode Island-related bands, with a couple of exceptions in there. But we began that set with... That was set number 4, right? Yeah, I got 2 more. I can't keep track of myself here. Yeah, that was set number 4. We began that with the Splinters. One of the fine bands that played at the General Stanton Inn's Bluegrass Festival earlier this summer. Put on a heck of a show. We heard them do the old Ola Bell song, I've Endured. Their record that's from is called In the Pale Moonlight. We went to Blue Around the Edges, a great bluegrass band that featured Diana Fallon and the late Carol Campbell, who we lost several years ago now, very, very sad, way too soon. They had a wonderful bluegrass band called Blue Around the Edges, and we heard a track, we heard them do a great rendition of Louise, the Paul Seibel classic song. And that was recorded at the Blistered Fingers Bluegrass Festival up there in Litchfield, Maine, back in 2009, I believe. And let's see. And along with Donna and Carol, there were Dan Parker playing bass and Kevin Fallon helping out as well, guitar. And... After that, we went to the Sinner's Pie, which also featured Carol Campbell. Their record, by the way, the recording from Blue Around the Edges is called Concert Here Tonight, and that featured live performances at Blistered Fingers and at a couple of venues here in Rhode Island. The Mill, which used to be up there in Greenville on Route 44, and one more location. Where was the other? I don't have that at my fingertips right now, but at a couple of locations in Rhode Island, all live recordings. And let's see. Yeah, and then we went to the Sinner's Pie release. It's called Came to Town, and we heard a song called Why Didn't Anybody Tell Me. We went to Jesse Burdick, a great local banjo player who was relocated to parts down south. He put out a great record back in, 2018 called Hops and Spirits. And we heard one that he penned called Ring That I Took Back. The Bourbon Boys, those mysterious gents who had a great bluegrass band. They retired early on, but and featured all those bourbon boys, Lou Bourbon Jr.